0: And there is a fairly healthy proportion of those are Ukrainian. Mm. And we just welcome anyone that's coming in. So, because it's the people that make Christchurch as strong as it is.
1: Laurie Rankin's daughter is Ukrainian. For their family, books are one of the most important ways for her daughter to learn Ukrainian so that she can communicate with her grandmother in Ukraine. Let's listen to Laurie.
2: Kia ora everyone, my name is Laurie and I was part of the advocacy group along with Max and Yana from the Ukrainian Association that campaigned for this collection. I know that for my daughter, who is half Ukrainian, this collection gives me hope that she will see the library as a place to connect with her heritage, a little slice of the Ukraine. By being able to engage with the Ukrainian books, it will help her to practice and strengthen her grasp of the Ukrainian language so that she can one day fluently converse with her babushka, who is back living in the Ukraine. This collection is more than just books. It shows us that the city of Christchurch sees our community as part of the fabric of our city. It offers a warm welcome to those members of our community who may not have been here long and may not have been able to bring many reminders of home. This collection is a gift to our tamariki, to our families, and to everyone who calls Christchurch home. Thank you again for being here today, for supporting our Ukrainian community. I hope that these books become a place of connection, comfort, and pride for many years to come. Nō reira, tēnā koutou, tēnā koutou, tēnā tātou katoa.
1: And now let's learn more about Christchurch City Libraries and the new Ukrainian collection.
3: My name's Maya Abraham and I am the Kaihautū Manager of Māori and Multicultural Services.
1: Could you tell us a little about Christchurch City Libraries?
3: So we're a public library network in Christchurch City. So we've got 20 physical libraries. We've got a outreach library as well, so going out to the community, and we've got vans that we use to take the books and the resources out. And then we've got programs teams. We've got my team, the Māori and Multicultural Services team. And then we've got the teams that support the buying of the books, the cataloguing, and the distribution of the books.
1: What kinds of books and resources are available and in which languages?
3: Well, we've got 19 languages. I don't have all of them in front of me, but it ranges from French to Tamil, and now we've got the Ukrainian language, and we've got lots of Pacific languages as well, so Tongan, Samoan, Vanuatu, but we've got 19 languages. Tūranga has the breadth of the collection, so if you want to definitely come and read your collection, it'll definitely be at Tūranga.
1: What services and programs does the library offer beyond lending books?
3: So it's programs and it's events. So we have an annual schedule of celebrations. So we do Lunar New Year every January, February, March. We have Philippines Independence Day, Diwali, Day of the Dead, Japanese cultural celebration. So those are the ones that we do every year, but then we respond to community need as well. Like for example, in 2022, we had a Ukraine celebration day here at Tūranga, which was when I first met Yana as well. So that was the beginning of our relationship, and it's become, you know, it's kind of eventuated into today as well. So yeah, we respond to the community need, and the Ukrainian one was one of them, the Korean one, Italian, just whatever the communities in Christchurch need, they get in touch and we'll do our best.
1: So can any community approach the library and hold an event celebrating its culture here?
3: Yeah, so they'll send in a request and say, we want to do this, and it'll be my team that responds, and we just provide some options. We work through different scenarios, what we could do. It could be a big one-day event. It could be an exhibition. We just work with what we've got and the request. And the other things that we can do are

0: local story times. So if the community want to have their language represented through stories, then we'll create an event so that they can come and do that. Or there'll be workshops, cultural workshops. So for Chinese Language Week, we had a tea making workshop. So yeah, it's almost like the world is our oyster. It depends on the capacity or the resources that we've got or what the community needs, but we'll always try to find a way to help.
1: You have almost answered my next question. How does the library support Christchurch's diverse communities? But perhaps there is something else you would like to add.
0: Yeah, so through the collections that we've got, that's definitely one way. The programs, that's how we, you know, give the face of the libraries to the community. Outreach is another way, so we will go to the communities, and we partner with different communities as well. So if they've got a cultural event outside of the libraries but they want our presence, we'll go. And the other thing that we're trying to do more of is translations as well. So making sure that our information is understandable and readable for everyone in the city. So we've done our best to translate the conditions of membership, the code of conduct, and the care of children's policies into 18 languages, I think. So more of that.
1: How did the idea for this Ukrainian children's book collection come about?
0: Yeah, and that came through the campaign that the Ukrainian Association led, gathering information and feedback from the community and then sending that through to the library and the council and everyone related to the library. And so over a couple of years, we've just worked through what the request was, what the options were. We looked at other models, but what we got to was the trial of a children's collection, because the children's collection is the most used collection that we see in the libraries. So we thought the value of a collection for the Ukrainian community might be in the children's collection. So that's what we worked on. So yeah, it was built out of a relationship with the community and people like Yana, and then just coming around the same table and talking about the options. And it does take a while, so that's something for us to think about on the library side, but we've got there. We've got somewhere where we're both happy with it. So,
1: how long did the process take from the initial idea to the opening of the collection?
0: Well, I think the first email was about 2 years ago, but like I said, we've been working with Yana since 2022 on cultural events, but I think about the collection was 2 years.
1: Is there a possibility of creating an adult Ukrainian language collection at the library?
0: It's definitely part of the review. So the trial is to promote the fact that we've got a collection, get people using it, interested in it, and then the next phase after the usage of the collection is to review what would be of value to the community. Yeah, once we go through that phase, we can explore what the options are. But adults, yeah, we also want to make sure adults are getting the use out of it too.
2: Yeah.
1: What kinds of books can children and families find in the collection? Have you read or perhaps looked through any of these books? How did you prepare this collection?
0: Well, we worked with the community here. So the process they go through is the content team, they prepare the books for being on the shelf. Then they work through the ISBN number to understand the content of the books. Then they put cataloging information into our online database. So we usually can do that, but sometimes, because it's in a different language, we need help, which is how the community helped us with that. So, I mean, for me, other than just looking at the beautiful images and the trying to understand what the story is through the images, that's about as far as I got. But, you know, like most children's collections, they were very colourful and beautiful, and you know, something that

0: the community would be using. And I also saw that Harry Potter is part of the collection. So, you know, everyone loves a bit of Harry Potter, so that's good. The collection includes board books, fairy tales and legends, non-fiction items, and books for older kids, such as Harry Potter.
1: What do you hope this collection will mean for Ukrainian children and families in Christchurch?
0: Well, it's definitely about a connection with home. It's a connection with a very important part of the community's identity and culture. So as a team who want to support that, I hope that happens. Hope that the community gather around the books to not just read the books, but connect and to reminisce or to share stories. So I hope that this collection can foster some more community building or some cultural sharing. But then also just on a literacy level, just help children to learn the language, adults to learn the language, whether they're from Ukraine or not, but just an exposure to a new language or a different language. Or 'cause built into that is about social cohesion, and it's about connecting with people who might be different to us, but for people of Ukraine, being able to connect with their place as well.
1: How can families find and borrow these books?
0: So the best place, if you can't get into Tūranga, is to look on our website, on the catalogue. Search Ukraine in the search bar and it will come up with all of our titles. But if you're coming into Tūranga, the collection will be on Hapori Community Level 1. So it's the first floor up from the ground floor. In the World Languages collection of Hapori. But if you're struggling to find it, there'll be signage, but if you're struggling to find it, then a librarian will be able to help you find it. And yes, if you search on our website, you'll be able to find all the titles. You can place holds. So if you like the look of a book, you can place a hold on the website and we'll put it aside for you and you can come in and pick it up as well.
1: And what about people from Dunedin, for example? How can they borrow a book from this collection?
0: So the way that we allow for adults outside of Christchurch City is through a subscription model. So information about how to subscribe to Christchurch City is on our website, but that's one way to access our collections. For people under the age of 18 within Canterbury, they can borrow the collections for free. So that's through our the Gamut Trust relationship in Canterbury. So if you're under the age of 18 but you live outside of Christchurch City, you can sign up for a free Christchurch City membership and then you can borrow the collection that way. But otherwise, if you don't want to do that or you don't want to, or if you're over the age of 18, then I suggest you talk to your public library and encourage them to do something similar that we're doing. So,
1: are there plans to expand the Ukrainian collection in the future?
0: So the trial collection will be reviewed after 2 years. And so we'll bring around the table the same people that we brought around the table to establish the collection, like yourself and Jana and anyone else who the community thinks worth reviewing with. And we'll go through what we achieved over the 2 years. And then at that point, we'll decide when and how and what. But at the moment, I just encourage everyone to come and use it. Come and read the books, come and borrow them, and come and connect over the books. I'm proud that we're able to do this, so I hope you feel a sense of pride as well in that. And yeah, I look forward to seeing you all reading our collection. Thank you.
1: Thank you. Jana Horozova was one of the people who advocated and worked hard to bring a Ukrainian language book collection to the library. Yes, this is the same Jana whose name you have already heard mentioned several times today. So now let's give her the floor.
2: Kia ora. Dobry vecher. 3 years ago, we first contacted multicultural department in Christchurch Central Library. and it was accepted. But one of the requests they have made was a request to Statistics New Zealand, which showed up that there are unfortunately not that many Ukrainians living in South Island, so they would be able to open a bookshelf for us. So in the end of all, we've done a petition, and more than 200 Ukrainians signed it off. Many of them were born here or from the family when one of the parents are New Zealander, another one Ukrainian. And that's why when Statistics New Zealand were sort of counting up how many Ukrainians live here, those people who were born in mixed families, they could be counted as other Europeans, they could be counted as New Zealanders or as Ukrainians. That is why that statistics was not very correct. So once again, I've contacted library Maya Abraham and Amber Lee, who were amazing at helping. And yeah, my request was in the end of all satisfied. I really appreciate their help. They were actually the core people who helped the books to show up in the library. Plus, obviously, we have the support from the mayor, Phil Majors, and we had support of Ukrainian embassy over in Australia. We handed over some books to Christine, who is the content manager in Christchurch Central Library, and she kindly labeled all the books within less than three months. She and her team put them up on the shelf in the very, very, very nice way. They're so colorful, just amazing books, amazing quality. And so much work has been done by Christine from content team. So these books are there, and I know for sure that on Saturday, just after the official opening of the shelf, I've been told that a few books already been taken. So I'm really happy with the results. Very, really happy with the results. And yeah, happy for my Ukrainian community, for kids and for adults, of course.
1: Thank you for joining me today. I hope I managed to share at least a little of the atmosphere of this important and very warm occasion with you. Until next time.

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До зустрічі! See you next time!

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But I have no doubt

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ورحمة الله Peace be upon you all This is our regular weekly talking Today I would like to mention about something important for all of us actually, you know, all of us working hard, we have lots of hopes and aims in our life, and we need to achieve lots of things as much as we can. But in the same time, we have, my dear, to join our intention, our hopes with the good relationship with the Creator, Allah. Because Allah subhanahu wa ta'ala said in Holy Quran, in Surah Al-Asr, إِنَّ الْإِنسَانَ لَفِي خُسْرٍ All people, they are losers, except those who are, believe in Allah and doing good deeds. This is very important to understand that all people, they have aims and goals and targets.

and they try to do the best. And some of them, we can find them, they are loser. Why they are loser? Because they not combined their intention, their target, with the will of God, the creator, the sustainer, Allah. Just looking about, you know, materialistic issues. Looking for a job, how much they will give me

0: doing very well in some of the sports. So of course, it's as a host nation, we'd be keen that we have some of those sports. But again, that is not a decision that we make singularly. That's going to be a decision that's going to be along with the Commonwealth Sport, and they have a committee which kind of decides on this.
1: And just finally, how good a chance is this going to be to showcase India ahead of a bid for the Olympics?
0: Like I said, Shabnam, these are two totally different things. You know, this has nothing to do with the bid for the Olympics. India has aspirations to be hosting many big, large events, and Commonwealth is one of them, which we are doing. We've also put our foot in. We're going to be pitching in to be hosting the Asian Games. We've sent in our bid, not exactly bid, but an expression of interest for the 2038 Asian Games. There are many other world championships that we are looking at hosting. So this Commonwealth is one of them, but whatever we do, we want to do it well.
2: That's Raghuram Iyer, CEO of the Commonwealth Games Association of India, with Sport Today's Shabnam Yunus Jewell. And some tennis news for you. Emma Raducanu will miss the US Open tennis, which she won in 2021, as she continues her recovery from a stress fracture. Meanwhile, Serena and Venus Williams have been given a wildcard entry for the women's doubles at the Cincinnati Open. That's it for now. More on our sport website, but from me, Nisha Lada, goodbye.
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Clout. It's clout. It's clout. It's clout.

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As night falls in Christchurch, sun rises in Paris. In Paris Éveil, you will learn about the French-speaking cultures, be it cinema releases, visual artists, or musicians. You will hear about recent news, discover a francophone guest, and be updated on the French agenda in Christchurch. Tune in to Paris Éveil every first Thursday of the month at 7 p.m. À bientôt!

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Service Hall.

0: Yeah, 58 pages. 58 pages, so it's that thickness. Whereas obviously the more pages you have, the thicker that the spine will be. So you need to be thinking, oh, okay, how big do I make the image? Yeah, so I found Lulu to be quite effective. It's relatively cheap, but having said that, it's not, the quality is lower than the Caxton press. But just to give you an indication, like this through Lulu, I think this one here per unit, I think it was about $6 or $7. So it's 87 pages with color front and back. No, oh no, we did do color. Yeah, so this one did have color inside. So there were some images and things, so that's been done color. This one is black and white, so it was cheaper. So you have choices to make, like do I get color or do I get not? With the apple tree, I have a version that, because Amazon has certain requirements as well. So if you want to self-publish and have it out into the Amazon outlet, not just your own copies that you're selling, you need to meet their criteria as well. Lulu, if you publish through them, you can click that you want it to be available on Amazon. So the apple tree is actually, you can buy it on Amazon, which is obviously an international platform and gets your content out in quite an easy way. Because it's harder if you just, as a person, want to sell things on Amazon. So going through Lulu, you can actually have them publish it. If you do that, then they take a cut of the sale. So yeah, remember, you're probably not getting into this to make millions of dollars. You're doing it because you're going to help and impact other people in their lives. Yeah, but that one I think was about $6 or $7 per unit with 150 copies. This one I originally had 5,000 copies printed, and I know that the total was about 25,000 for the printing costs. So it was roughly five-ish to six-ish dollars per unit. If I had only had 1,000 done, I think per unit it was going to be like $14 or something like that. So it was like a massive, the more you print, the cheaper it costs, which I guess makes sense volume wise. But I sold out, or I've given and sold 5,000 copies of this. So I had to go back and get 1,000 printed. When I got 1,000 printed, I think that was about $12,000, or it was a lot for less. So if you do publish in that way, be thinking, how many do I want at the beginning? Because printing small amounts is more costly. Yeah. All right. Let's have a look. Yeah. Amazon, you do have to sign up market to market. Right. Yeah. I think with Lulu, maybe they just do it automatically. I'm not sure, but I know you can get it. Well, I'll go prove if I'm right or not, but I think you can get the apple tree on Amazon because I've had people tell me they got it there. The Lulu one didn't have this size of book. So see how it's a bit like rectangular. So on Lulu, we did a version that's like square like that, because that was what they had as a size. So that might be another reason why you want to go with a more private publisher, because you want to get the right sizing. Yeah. Okay, but and the other thing with Lulu is it is print on demand. So somebody could go on and order one copy and they could get it shipped to them directly. So that's quite convenient as well. We're going to come to the end of this fairly soon. So if there's any, burning questions you've got, now's your time to talk
1: There's been a
0: about.
1: couple of questions on the chat I can address if you like.
0: Yeah, cool. Yep.
1: So somebody just asked a question about ISBNs. So that's every book that's published in the whole world has an ISBN attached to it, which is like a serial number. Not like a serial number, it is a serial number. And that's actually what goes on the barcode on the back of the book. So to get an ISBN is really, really easy. You can just Google, New Zealand ISBNs, and that will take you to the National Library website where you can request. And you can, I think they issue a block of ISBNs. And so, if you're writing multiple books, obviously you can just keep that list forever and

0: just assign them to them as you publish them. But one thing to remember is that you need a separate ISBN for any different format of your book that you publish. So with the Apple Tree, the Caxton book was a slightly different size from the Lulu book. So we had a separate ISBN for each one, even though they're basically the exact same book, and then a separate one again for the ebook. So if you're doing an ebook, a hardcover and a softcover, all three of those need to have different ISBNs. And somebody right back at the start asked about the impact of AI on the industry. And this is a kind of a complicated answer. Obviously, there's a huge amount of self-publishing now going on. Like, it's blown up in a way that's completely incomprehensible, really, to the human mind. The number of books, and particularly ebooks, that are being self-published that are written by AI, designed by AI, and all of that. So obviously, there's a whole lot of stuff out there now, a lot of which is completely worthless slop, and it can be difficult to wade through that as a consumer. But I think it's actually had relatively little impact on traditional publishing, because people generally can tell if they're reading something that's high quality or not, whether it's written by AI or not. And as a result, you know, like, even people who are self-publishing books on the publishing houses, Amazon, places like that, now have policies in place to try and prevent AI junk coming through. I'm sure there's authors that are using AI to supplement their work or help them research or whatever. And, you know, as long as it's high quality at the end of the day, great. But they won't be letting through just junk. And I know Amazon for a while, I don't know if they still have, they actually completely banned any publishing of children's books because they were getting too many submissions, which is obviously AI. So hopefully they've sorted that out now. I'm not quite sure what the deal is. But there, you know, even before AI was invented, there were more books out there in your favorite genres than you could ever read. So how do you find books? You generally are going by recommendation. And this is true for indie and self-published books. So there's a whole lot of self-publishing authors that are just publishing digitally, maybe on their blog, maybe, you know, creating an EPUB and putting it up on Amazon and whatever. And the way that their books get found is somebody reads it, they like it, they recommend it to their mates. And that hasn't changed. Ultimately, people aren't reading AI junk and then recommending it to their mates. So I would say in some ways it actually hasn't had as huge an impact on the industry as you might think. One thing that I would say AI can be super useful for, I wouldn't really recommend it to do the actual writing for you, because not you know, whatever your ethics are around AI, that's up to you. But I would say a good reason not to is that there are telltale signs of when ChatGPT or whatever has written your book. Certain things, like it uses M dashes more than humans do and things like that. And if you're trying to sell 1,000 copies and somebody goes and does an Instagram post about how your book was written by AI, then that's it, it's tanked. So I think that's a pretty practical reason not to get AI to write your book for you. But one thing that can be really useful for is what we've been talking about, the publishing process. So it can guide you through that process. You can say, hey, look, I've written this manuscript, what do I do now? And go talk to ChatGPT about it. And it will say, okay, you need your ISBN. Here's where you can get your ISBN. This is the software that you can use to lay out your book. These are the kinds of people you need to be talking about if you want to do it professionally. You know, you need your editor, your publisher, your marketer or distributor. Here's, you know, potentially you could consider getting in contact with big publishing houses like Penguin or Allen & Unwin, places like that. So I would say, you know, definitely, it's a complex process, self-publishing a book or professionally publishing a book, and you can definitely get some advice and guidance from AI.
1: Yeah. And I remember, Jamie, when we had the Apple Tree done, I tried to get it onto Amazon, and the message was, we are not taking children's books right now, because it was 2023, 2024, and they were getting this influx of AI, you know, randomness, and so we weren't able to put it up. And then about 6 months later, I tried again and it went up. So yeah, it's interesting. Yeah. I think we're getting to the end. It's great to see all the comments. Really, it's a real collaborative group here. It's awesome to see. yeah, maybe we should start a little group out of this group to encourage each other. I am working on a little manuscript right now, two of them actually. One is called Impact Companies and the other is called The Journey. And The Journey is about life and things that I've learned on my journey. I wrote it because my daughter just turned 18 and my mother turned 81.

0: And it was like, oh, you know, life when you're 18 and when you're 81, what do you learn in between those years? So if anyone is interested, then drop me an email and I'm happy to give you a copy to prove my vulnerability in, I'll just put in the chat. Yeah, I'm needing more eyes to see it and to give me feedback. Is this not good? Is it good? Is it okay? You know, like I want it to be the best it can be. So I've had a few people look at it and give me some feedback, and I'm taking on board some of the things they say, and some of the things it's like, no, that was, I actually artistically wanted it to look like that, or I wanted it to read. It's just a Word document right now, so it's literally I'm practicing what I'm preaching. It's like just a flow, but it's four parts. So it's about a child on a journey and the characters that they meet as they're moving from childhood and moving. They meet a stream and they meet the mountain and they meet the sun and they meet the wind and they learn from each of these voices. So that's what it is. Anyway, and then The Impact Companies is a nonfiction book about the future of legal structures and whether we could have companies that are all about impact instead of profit making. And so it's more about capitalism, if you like. So yeah, if it's okay, just drop me an email after this and then I'll get it to you. That would be great. So Jamie, any final thoughts? We got lots of budding authors here. I do hope that some of you have taken something from what we said and that maybe drop both of us a line in the next month, 2 years, 5 years, 10 years, whenever it is. We would love to know that we had a bit to play in your, you know, journey to publish. And if you did publish something, please, please send me a link. I will amplify it. I have a newsletter that goes out to like 1500 people. I'd be particularly if you can say, Stephen, that little session you helped me on my journey. I'd be very happy to help promote, you know, hey, check out this book by blah, blah, blah. It's about blah, blah, blah. They attended a little talk we did a couple of years ago. So yeah, happy to do that. But Jamie, over to you. Any last things that you would like to pass on?
1: Yeah, likewise, I'd love to hear from anybody who's interested in publishing a book, even if it's just literally to get some advice. I'm on parental leave at the moment, so if you want to have a phone call with me while I'm walking a tired baby around the block, I'm very happy to do that. I'll put my contact details in the chat in a second. Yeah, I mean, I talk to people all the time who I never end up working with and just help kind of point you in the right direction or whatever it might be. If you're interested in having me help with actually editing and publishing your book, then obviously get in touch for that as well. I'll just give you a very sneak peek. I don't think Stephen's even seen this, but I'm gonna give you a little black and white sneak peek of the Horse and the Queen, one of the pages that we're working on.
0: Cool.
1: So there you go.
0: Oh, nice.
1: Something to look forward to.
0: It's going to be great. I'm really looking forward to it. And obviously, when it comes out, all of you, please buy a copy. thank you all. Keep up the good work that you're doing. The theme of this book is about the seeds that we plant. And I hope that some of the information here will be like a seed, and maybe don't aim for perfection, just get out there, publish, and let Jamie and I know. We would love to be part of your journey. So,
1: Yeah, absolutely. Thanks for organizing this, Stephen. Great to see you.
0: no worries. All right, see you later. Thanks, everybody. Bye. Well, I hope you enjoyed that session on how to self-publish a book. If you did, then why not tell another person about it who you know is an aspiring author? It might be just what they need to be able to get over the hump of not yet published. Until next time, kakiteano.
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0: It's 11 o'clock.
1: I am so lucky today to be joined by Lisa Fong, the founder of Move It Mama, which is an organisation based around supporting women to look after their health and well-being at home. Thanks for joining us for Being Real Parents with me, Anna, and my colleague and buddy,
2: Kate. We work in the parenting space.
1: And it's here where we'll talk about our worlds as parents, the good, the not so good, and the hilarious, and mix this with what we know about behaviour and psychology.
3: Amazing. Hello, thank you for having me.
1: You're really welcome. It's so beautiful to have you with me. Excited.
3: Yeah, me too. It's been a long time coming, I think. It's been in the diary for a while.
1: And we like to work in advance. Yeah. Yeah.
3: Great. Hi.
1: So tell me about the thinking behind Move It Mama. Where did this kick off?
3: Okay, so I have got four children, and back in the day there were four little children, and they're not so little anymore. So it was about 10 years ago. I used to be a teacher, primary school teacher, and then I started having my babies. And around after the third baby, I started in the first few years of having children, I kind of lost myself, lost my sparkle, I kind of called it. And after the third baby, I started to exercise, but mainly at home, because I had the kids quite close together. And I remember a key moment. I was a bridesmaid at a girlfriend's wedding, and I remember being able to chat to all the adults there, and I thought, oh my God, like, I'm back. Like, I sort of, there was a time where I felt like a bit, you know, not really myself, and just bogged down in motherhood and lost confidence. And I remember that moment so clearly, and I remember thinking, why am I back? And it's because I'm regularly exercising, and I just feel so much more confident in myself. And then I went on to have the fourth baby. And during that time, I was like, oh, I just feel like I need to help. I love connecting with people, and I love talking to people. And I remember going to like play groups and seeing the people, you know, the women around me feeling lacking that kind of confidence and sparkle, and feeling like they didn't have energy, or they were, you know, it was a bit, things were a bit negative. And I was like, I remember thinking, I just want you to come with me and I'll help you. And so after I had my fourth baby, I was exercising from home because I couldn't afford a gym, and I had four kids, five and a half and under. And I was like, there's no way I could go to the gym. My husband worked long hours. And so I'd exercise from home, and a couple of the school mums were like, what are you doing? Because it was when working out at home wasn't really a thing. And so I showed them, and they were like, oh my gosh, can we come over and do it with you? And I'm like, yeah. And then one day it rained. We lived in a really small house, and I said, why don't I set up a private group on Facebook, and then you can just stay at home and do the workout and watch me, and I'll just share it with you. And that's how it started.
1: That's incredible, isn't it? Organic.
3: Yeah, it is. And it was a passion. And I remember it so clearly, because I remember the first sort of week I had a couple of girls in this group. I called it Move It Mama, and there was like three of us. And then on like day three, there was like 50, because they told their friends, and the school mums had been, oh, I want to do Lisa's workout. And then it just grew like that. And it was not really, Facebook Live wasn't really that popular. So it was kind of new to watch someone on social media. And it just worked so well, because there were mums that had babies that didn't really want to wake their baby and go to a class, or they had the baby on the floor on the play gym and they could just follow me, and I just was there for them, and it was just amazing. And I remember feeling so excited by it, because it made me feel really good. Not the benefit, like I was just doing my workout, but the fact that I was actually helping somebody else this way, and it just continued, and it filled my cup a lot. And I just kept going like that for about 8 months. And then I was going to have to go back to school and be a teacher. I was a primary school teacher, and my son, my fourth son, was turning one. And I had people, at this point there was sort of thousands of people in the group. And I'm like, I don't really know how many were working out with me. Sometimes I was a bit like, oh my God, they're just looking at me laughing. Or because I had the four kids around me a lot. But I had to just have faith, because I was getting messages from so many people that I just did not know, saying, thank you, you're just like,

0: changing my life. And can you please try and make this sustainable for you to continue? So can you kind of turn it into a business? And I'm like, oh God, I don't know how to do that. I'm not really business savvy, but if I can, I'll try, because it's just fueling me. Like, it brought me the most amount of joy. And I was like, if I can do this, I won't go back to teaching. So that's how it began.
1: Nice. And did you have an interest in like physical activity before Pepe, before the Bubbas?
0: Yeah. So as a schoolgirl, PE was like my thing. I loved PE. And then I worked at a gym quite a few years in Wellington.
1: Yeah.
0: I've always been into sport. My sisters have always been into sport. We're quite sporty girls, and I worked at the gym while I was at university, that kind of thing, and loved it. And then I went on to teach PE in England. I think the penny dropped, though. It wasn't about... For me, it wasn't about like, I always think about this, like when I worked at the gym 20 odd years ago, no one really talked about how it made you feel. It was more like you just went to the gym because maybe it was a weight loss thing.
1: Yeah.
0: I don't know. But I don't remember. But what I remember, I have got this memory of I was on the front desk at the gym, and I remember you'd say hello to the people that would come in and they'd swipe their card and I'd be like, good morning. And they'd be a little bit sluggish. And then by the time they left, they were just like, see ya, have a great day. And everyone was so much more positive.
1: And
0: I remember thinking, exercise is such a key component to having a more positive life. And so once I started exercising, when I had the children, and once I started to, I got my sparkle back by regular exercise, that's when I actually really understood that it was a mental aspect for me. It wasn't really about getting back into my size that I wanted to be or my genes. It was more like, I am so busy with these kids, and I'm like an octopus with them, tending to their needs, caring for them. But if I can just give myself like 20 minutes a day to give myself a sense of strength and clarity and control, it will make all the other jobs, like the washing, the nappies, the entertaining them, the snacks. So it will feel so much better for me because I've looked after myself. So, and then I'll be a better mum, a better partner, and I'd be a better person for my friends. And it would just be a domino effect. So I think once I worked out why it was so important to exercise, that's when it became such a passion that I wanted to share. It was more about actually mentally, we need to do this to be a better person.
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1: So in terms of a realistic and kind of a sustainable approach to exercise, what might that look like for women when, you know, family life is so unpredictable and busy?
0: Yeah, I think this is a really good question, because I think that especially with social media and we're so bombarded with, we should be doing this and that and this and that, and we're like, I can't even breathe because I'm so busy. Yeah. I think we need to let go of all the society's expectations, and I think we need to find a ritual that works for you. And I think it needs to be something that you feel a sense of achievement. I think that I wouldn't tell you to go, you need to do 5 high intensity workouts a week, because that's not sustainable and that's not enjoyable, and you wouldn't want to do that. So I think it's really, once you let go of that barrier, and you also realize that you don't actually have to slog yourself to exercise. Once you let go, I think back in the day we had this idea, we've got to like work out for an hour and get really sweaty and puffy. We don't need to do that. So I think we need to go like, okay, I have a toolkit, and I've made this up from what makes me feel my best. I love to walk, so I make sure I walk a few times a week for 40 minutes, and I walk quite fast. I love that. It makes me feel good. We need to do a bit of lifting some weights, so maybe 20 minutes of lifting some weights. We might, if we don't have weights, we could just do sort of 20 minutes of some squats and lunges and press-ups, and you can use an incline. You don't have to go to the ground. If you can't press up, you know, on the ground, you can start with an incline on a table. I feel like we need to feel a sense of achievement to make it sustainable, because if we're trying to follow someone and we cannot do it, it's going to make us feel not great. We won't feel good about ourselves, so we'll just let it go. But if you can just like break down those barriers and be, and

0: and just do something that is, you know, that makes us feel good, and that don't do something too hard for you. Like, you've got to kind of tap into actually, don't compare against anybody else. Like, just find yourself where you're at and be happy with that. And then you'll feel a sense of achievement and it will be more sustainable. And also, I think once we realize that it's a lifelong journey, it's not just like a quick fix. Like, I'm doing this today because it's going to make me feel better for this afternoon for school pickup. It's going to make me feel more positive. Like, how, what a privilege it is that we can do that to make us happier. So when we start to like think about how much of a privilege it is to be able to be in the position to move our body, I think, and it, like, how can you not? Because we've only got one body. I mean, my husband got diagnosed with stage 4 cancer 2 years ago. He can't do hardly anything like that. He's just learning to walk again, pretty much. So I think it's so important just to be like, I am so blessed with a body that I can move, and I don't need to thrash it. I just need to walk and do a few things, and then do that forever. And we feel more in, like, we get the energy and the happiness, the endorphins, and the mental clarity, the strength and clarity. And we all need that. And I really, life can be hard.
1: That's actually brought me to your social media as well, actually, because I followed that journey with you and your husband, and how real your life is and how much joy you find in it. And it feels to me now that I'm hearing you say that a lot of that comes down to actually just movement of your body, you know, feeling gratitude for that. You've got some strategies, eh? Yeah.
0: Yeah. Well, you kind of have to when things get like ripped away from you and shaken, you know, upside down. You have to like come back to the small things. And like this morning I started my day at 5:30. I met a friend outside my gate and we walked just for 40 minutes on the beach. And like, what a thrill. Like, how lucky am I that I can do that? And I think it's so important to, like, the small things really are the big things. And like, yeah, it is really hard. I mean, when life is really hard, and for most people, you will go through some really hard, tough things. And if you've got some tools in your toolkit to help you through them and find the joy, and even just like get that, the mental health is such a huge part of this life, right? And when we're feeling mentally stronger and capable, and then life, we can handle a lot more. I think.
1: I didn't think about that actually in terms of Move It Mama and the sort of contagion of, you know, energy and enthusiasm that also comes a part of that, because they get a lot of you, and then they also get your sisters and your friends as well, hey?
0: Yeah. So my sisters, my favourite people in the world. My brother as well, and my children, and anyway, and my husband, you know, but it's all my sisters. We've always been, well, they annoyed me growing up, but you know, when I got to about 20 or 22, they were my best friends. But they are a big part of Move It Mama and how great it is today, the twins. And my sister-in-law, my brother's wife, is a trainer, and I've got some great friends. And that one of the girls I used to, when I worked at the gym when she was 15, she'd come in, and she's a trainer. And then, you know, we've got wonderful people, a big team, and we all share the same values. And I think that it's really important to know that we are all human and we are all got stuff going on. And I think for me, sharing my side of that stuff is a way for people to go like, oh God, she's got shit. Like, I think Move It Mama worked at the beginning because I had four boys, and not many people had four young boys really. And I was still exercising. I was showing people that it's doable, you know. And through the Dan's cancer, it was really important. Like, I've always been open with my struggles, because it makes people feel less alone with theirs, because no one has everything. And it's so hard to, I mean, even I still battle with that on social media myself. Like, I get myself into bad ebbs and go, oh, you know, life's so tough. And I can't always see that positive, but I always try and come back to it. But sharing us, you know, the girls as well, like being really honest on screen, I always said at the start,

0: Like, I wanted you, if you saw me in the playground, to know that you would see the same person that you would see online. And that, because it's not sustainable if you can't be yourself. And so sharing my struggles has been a huge, you know, the reason why is just to help people feel less alone and supported, because we all just go through hard stuff. Yeah.
1: Yeah. It's refreshing in that way. Yeah. As well.
0: Sometimes I think maybe I like that you see that you think I'm positive, because sometimes I don't feel like I am, but I share. I think people go, you are moaning, but you do it in a positive way. And so I'm like, oh, really? I feel like I'm really negative. But a lot of people say, no, you couldn't be negative. But, you know, it's funny what you think in your own head.
1: Yeah, well, and it's also unrealistic to have life be, you know, wonderful and amazing all of the time, you know? Can I just ask how much Move It Mama, the app, costs?
0: Yeah, okay. So just for anyone that is new to Move It Mama, it was just on Facebook, and then this year, or December last year, which 2025, we launched an app. So I spent the whole of 2025 working on that while my husband was in Brisbane Hospital for months and months and months. And the app is now, it's now an app on the App Store. So you can download the app through the website, Move It Mama website, or you can go to Spotify, Apple, or Android, and it is $240 for the year. So $240 for the year, and so that works out to be $20 a month, or there's like a pay monthly option or a weekly option. But it is so much better than it's ever been. It's so great, and I love that we've got this app because it's constantly getting worked on, and we're just we can improve it and improve it. Where when it was through Facebook, we couldn't do a lot, so it's pretty cool.
1: Yeah,
0: I mean, when I just did a stretch session just before, and like people get notified on their phone, like Lisa's live doing a stretch session, so they can just join. You know, so it's really really cool.
1: Oh,
0: I'm really
1: cool.
0: Stoked with it.
1: Yeah. Oh, good on you guys. I mean, I saw it. Being launched, and was excited for you. So yeah, good, nice work.
0: Obviously it's quite nerve-wracking, but I knew from the whole cancer journey, I knew that the community were in there for the long run. Like I just knew that I it had something really special, and I was like, we need to sort of make this better. So that was the I was AWOL for a long time when Dan was sick, but they all still stuck in there, and they were there. And I was like, we need, you know, this is a real reassuring time for me, and the fact that the community is so strong. So let's just, we've got to be, I mean, people want me to do this when I'm 70, and they like, so we're here for, we're just going to keep doing it.
1: Good. I love the live aspect, that there's still that available, because because there's always that kind of thought about, you know, you buy something and it's all pre-recorded and you just pick and choose. But that live aspect is pretty special.
0: That was something I fought. That was what I really wanted to replicate, the brand. That brand, that was, Move It Mama was built on that, the live. You know, I remember my children spilling milk, and one of the boys came out saying, Mom, Louis spilt the bottle of milk. And I was live, and I remember like saying, oh, don't cry over spilt milk. And I just remember that the minute you go to pre-record, you start to try and be perfect, and Move It Mama's not perfect. So I wanted that live function. I'm so stoked that you've mentioned that, because that was a real, that was a must have. So it's amazing that we've got that.
1: Yeah. Yeah,
0: that took a lot of work, and I don't think there's many like exercise apps that do that. It's just pre-recorded.
1: Yeah, I agree. Yeah, mm-hmm. I agree. So beautiful. And for anyone that's not exercised for a long time, what would you say here?
0: I've got a program for you. My program is called why have I forgotten? I've got a mind blank. Anyway, it's about like just come for a walk with me. And so, well, you just start small. You don't give yourself this whole big, oh, I'm going to do this, this, this, and this. No, you're not. You're just going to make it sustainable. I'm going to walk today, and then I might do, I think, again, it's that feeling of achievement. So if you have not done anything, like if you've just haven't exercised for so long, if you've had babies and you need to repair your core, Move It Mama has everything in there for you.

0: you to do that. We've got that, you know, one step at a time is the program it's called. And it's about, and I'm talking you through it. So there's like all these sessions, and we start from the beginning and we just go for a 10-minute walk, and I'm in your ears telling you, and I'm reframing. We reframe the idea of, we say, you know how we're saying like, oh, I don't exercise. You reframe to, I exercise. I'm an exerciser. And we have to talk to ourselves like that. It sounds so like minuscule, but it's so powerful. So instead of saying like, oh, I do nothing, I exercise. And then you come and we go for a walk. And then the next day we do, you know, 10 squat, we do some body weight stuff. And we keep it achievable, because I think we want to feel success. We don't want to feel like you can't do it, because then you won't want to keep going. So I think that's really key.
1: Yeah, and it's also such a personal journey too. I love that you walk, you know, literally.
0: It's totally. And we're all different ages. And like, I'm 43 now, and my training style has changed so much since I was 33. And I think that's so important to honour that as well. Like, you, the day that I'm walking with you, maybe you're not feeling great, and that's okay too. Like, we're all got, and you might have you might have a really stressful thing going on with your family. And we've honoured that, because we're not just, I remember someone calling me a machine back in the early days. And like, no, I'm not a machine, because when we're women especially, we're not machines. We cycle, we ebb and we flow, and we have to work with our body, not against it.
1: So we always end with top tips. I'm going to push this to you, Lisa, but I do want you to think about some kind of clear guidance around parents maybe feeling, or women feeling guilty, that this be a personal journey, and you can add whatever you like.
0: Yeah, that is a really good, I was going to talk about that. Like, the guilt thing with it, our own well-being is such a huge thing, isn't it? And this is why Move at Mama worked so well as well, because it was from home. So you're not going to your partner, oh, when are you going to be home? I need to go to the gym for an hour and a half, because it's a kind of like 15-minute drive, maybe hour class. So that's, I broke that barrier by exercising from home. Like, and I really think it is so, once you learn how good it makes you feel, and once you realize it makes you a better mother, there shouldn't be any guilt around it, because your children are going to get a better version of you. Your friends are going to get a better version of you. Your husband or partner is going to get a better version of you. So, and it's a very minuscule amount of time in your day. So a 20-minute workout is not long. And if you're organized, like I was, when the kids were little, I used to wait till it was like snack time, and I'd be like, get their snacks, four little plates and four drink bottles, and I'd set them up, and it was their snack time, and mum was going to exercise in front of them for them to see the change in my mood. I remember always thinking that too, like I'd be a bit grumpy. I didn't really want to do it, but I knew after I did the exercise and when they'd finished their snacks, we would have a lot more energy together to go off and have a great day. And they would see that, and they saw that it made mummy a better mummy. So like, how you can't, that doesn't, the guilt thing has to go. And also I remember another thing, and I would do the work, I would exercise, and then I'd actually quite enjoy hanging out the washing. It just made those kinds of mundane tasks more enjoyable, because I knew I'd done something for me. So if we're trudging around the house feeling crap about ourselves, mothering, feeling bogged down, yet you think you can't exercise for 20 minutes because you feel guilty, turn it around and go, imagine how much more positive and happier I'll be if I started to feel really good about myself. And that you, that's how you can kind of disperse the guilt.
1: That's an incredible answer. What I got from that was the three tips that I was looking for. One, exercise from home. It's manageable and it's doable, and you've broken that barrier. Two, get really familiar with what you get out of that activity, and that includes positivity, more energy, and a better self, sense of self.
0: Yeah.
1: And then three, organise your world for just 20 minutes.
0: Yeah.
1: And we
0: have to be, my dad used to always say, kiddo, if you fail to plan, plan to fail. And I just think in life, like,

0: Like, we have to, and especially when you've got kids, you have to, like, if I know it's hard to be organized all the time, but it does help if you can just honestly, even if you just organize that time frame to exercise, that will make organizing everything else flow better.
1: Beautiful. It's been an absolute pleasure. I'm very motivated.
0: Are you?
1: Yeah.
0: You
1: Honestly,
0: gonna
1: I am.
0: join?
1: Oh, so, am I gonna? I would. I'm so keen to join. I do
0: Are
1: work
0: you
1: out.
0: worried to join or like?
1: I have an exercise kind of schedule inside of my every inside of my week. There's room for this for me, and I am excited by, well, you and kind of like it's, you know, an opportunity to hang out with you and your people. And the other thing about it too is that it just makes life so much easier. My schedule at the moment is quite complicated. It's beautiful, but I'm thinking about, oh, I can do this. Yeah.
0: It is interesting because if you've got something that works for you, make it work for you. But also, it's a lifelong journey. So if it's not for you right now, it might be for you in
1: Yeah.
0: 6 months, and it's so exciting that we're now educated enough to know that it's not just back in the day where it was slog on the treadmill and cross trainer for an hour. Like it's actually, we've got this permission that it's actually really good for us to do a range of and variety of movement. And that's the exciting part, I reckon.
1: Yeah. I agree.
0: Thank you for having me.
1: Yeah.
0: I loved talking with you.
1: Yeah. Yeah, and you too. You go well.
0: You too. Bye.
2: 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Thanks for being with us today.
3: 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It's been fun having you with us. Keep being amazing. Bye.
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1: Every second Friday at 4 p.m., only on Plains Media.